And the NAFO Orchestra for you there, opening our show. NAFO standing for North Atlantic Fellas Organization, the modern antidote to Kremlin propaganda. And that song was called Rusuris, which translates sort of as Russian Cutter. And that is a project of Serhiy Stirnenko, who is a major thorn in the side for the Kremlin with his fundraising for drones and advising the defense minister of Ukraine. The NAFO Orchestra with Rusuris. Вітаю вас всіх, шановні радіослухачі, на радіопередачі «Наш голос» радіо українського коріння на багатомовній радіостанції АМ-1320 CHMB у місті Ванкувері. Говорить Павіна. Добрий вечір and welcome to «Наш голос» Ukrainian Roots Radio here on AM-1320 CHMB Vancouver. I'm your host, Павіна. On today's program, we're going to be taking a deep dive into the Nash Holos archives. It is the dog days of summer, and this is sort of an annual tradition here at Nash Holos during the dog days of summer. So we are going to resume the Ukrainian Jewish Heritage series, four-part series, on banknotes of Ukraine and Israel. So we're going to be airing part three today. As well, we've got Linda the Storyteller with the story of the stolen postole. And of course, our usual proverb of the week, other items of interest, and great Ukrainian music. And today is July 4th, and it is the 250th birthday of the United States of America. And so we're going to give a musical nod to that event with a bit of a Ukrainian twist, featuring Ukrainian-American musical artists. So coming up next is a song by Oleksiy Kerekesha and Fata Morgana, and this is a group that was formed in Ukraine back in the 1980s. They moved to the States in the 1990s. They are called Fata Morgana, and here they are now with the story of Hamalia, a composite character created by Taras Shevchenko about the brave Cossack hero, Hamalia.

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And from the eastern seaboard of the United States, that was Olya Chodoba Fritz from her album Zhadai, Remember, released back in about 1992, and a song called Sineye Lubo, This Isn't Love. And up next, another Ukrainian-American female singer from New York, the late Kvitka Sisyk, who inspired many modern Ukrainian singers, including in particular Oksana Mucha. Here's the original Kvitka Sisyk with Ivanku, Johnny.

And now for a look at Ukraine's rich Jewish heritage, then and now, brought to you by the Ukrainian Jewish Encounter based in Toronto, Ontario. In the last two episodes of Ukrainian Jewish Heritage, we learned that several Jews from Ukrainian territories have been awarded one of Israel's highest honors, their portraits depicted on the state's banknotes and coins, and that Ukraine has returned the favor. In episode 1, the focus was on the respective histories of the currencies of Israel and Ukraine. In episode 2, we introduced four prominent Jews on Israel's currency who were born in Ukraine. The poet Chaim Neeman Bialik, who is considered Israel's national poet, Volodymyr Zeev Jabotinsky, whose legacy includes the Beitar Youth Movement and the Likud Party, Levi Eshkol, who built the foundation of Israel's modern infrastructure, as well as the army that won the Six-Day War, and Golda Meir, Israel's most famous female politician. Today, four more natives of Ukraine on Israel's currency. Moshe Sheret, Israel's second prime minister, was born in 1894 in Kherson. His family emigrated to Ottoman Palestine in 1906, then to Jaffa in 1910. The family became one of the founding families of Tel Aviv. After Israel's proclamation of independence, Moshe Sheret changed his surname to Shertok. Like the majority of the founding fathers of Israel, Moshe Shertok devoted his life to helping the Jews gain statehood. During the 1948 Arab-Israeli War, he was foreign minister for the Provisional Government of Israel. For 2 years, 1954 and 1955, he served as prime minister of the State of Israel. Shertok is not considered one of the country's most successful prime ministers. Nevertheless, due to his fluency in 8 languages, formidable negotiating skills, and personal charisma, this native of Kherson is regarded as the founder of Israeli diplomacy. In 1999, the Bank of Israel started issuing 20 Israeli new shekel banknotes featuring Moshe Sheret or Shertok. They are currently still in circulation. The renowned Israeli writer and Nobel Prize laureate Shmuel Yosef Agnon was born in 1888 in the town of Buchach in the Austro-Hungarian Empire in what is today the Ternopil Oblast of Ukraine. Growing up, Yiddish was the language of the house in his family home, and Hebrew the language of the religious books he studied. He was also fluent in Ukrainian. Several of his short stories have Ukrainian themes. Agnon began writing Yiddish and Hebrew poems in childhood and was already being published by the time he was a teenager. He then turned to short stories and novels, written initially in Yiddish. They documented the shtetl world of his youth and a traditional way of life that would not last. In 1907, Agnon emigrated to Palestine. There he embraced Zionism and a more secular lifestyle and wrote in Hebrew. Buchach, however, had a place in his literary work for the rest of his life. The feeling was mutual. In recent years, the Agnon Literary Center was established in Buchach. In 1966, Agnon was awarded the Nobel Prize in Literature. He was the first Hebrew language writer to win the award. His novel, A Guest for the Night, is based on a visit Agnon made in 1930 to Buchach. It was released in September 1939, the month Nazi Germany invaded Poland, an eerie and tragically prophetic irony of timing. Shmuel Yosef Agnon appears on the 50 Israeli new shekel banknote, which the Bank of Israel started issuing in 1999. They are currently still in circulation. The second president of Israel, Yitzhak Ben-Zvi, was born Isaac Shishimshalevich in Poltava in 1884. He studied at the Poltava Gymnasium and Kiev University. In the Poltava of the early 1900s, Ben-Zvi engaged in the same kind of activities as his contemporary Jabotinsky in Odessa. He built up the Jewish political movement and organized anti-pogrom defense forces. He immigrated to Palestine in 1907,
settling in Jaffa. In 1908, he helped found Hashomer, a self-defense organization for Jewish agricultural settlements. In 1909, in Jerusalem, he founded Palestine's first Hebrew high school. In 1915, Ben Zvi was exiled from Palestine by the Turks. He traveled to the United States, where, with David Ben-Gurion, he helped found a Zionist pioneer youth organization and the Jewish Legion, which fought alongside the Allies during World War I. He and Ben-Gurion later also founded the Mapai Party, which became a leading political force in Israel. After his return to Palestine, Ben Zvi helped create the Jewish National Council, which represented 90% of the Jewish community in the British Mandate in Palestine from 1920 to 1948. Ben Zvi became chairman of the council in 1931 and president in 1944. Ben Zvi was one of the signatories to Israel's Declaration of Independence on May 14, 1948. The following year, he was elected to the Knesset. He became president of Israel in 1952, a position he held until his death in 1963. He was also a noted scholar of Middle Eastern history and archaeology. Ben Zvi is depicted on the 100 Israeli New Shekel banknote, which the Bank of Israel began issuing in 1999. They are currently still in circulation. The renowned Hebrew poet Saul Chernyshevsky was born in 1875 in the village of Mikhailivka, now in Zaporizhia Oblast in Ukraine. He grew up in a religious home and attended a modern Hebrew school. At age 14, he was sent to Odessa to further his education. He studied medicine in Heidelberg and completed his medical studies in Lausanne in 1905. He also studied and became fluent in several European languages. Chernyshevsky began writing poems in his childhood and later translated into Hebrew classics ranging from the Epic of Gilgamesh to Byron. He published his first poems in Odessa, where he studied from 1890 to 1892 and became active in Zionist circles. Living in Odessa in the early 20th century and writing poetry in Hebrew, Chernyshevsky inevitably became acquainted with Chaim Naaman Bialik. Like Bialik, Chernyshevsky moved from Soviet Odessa to Berlin and then to Palestine, with a brief time spent in the United States. The 50 Israeli New Shekel banknotes depict Saul Chernyshevsky. The Bank of Israel started issuing these banknotes in 2014. They are currently still in circulation. Several religious figures have criticized this decision of the Bank of Israel. A top Sephardi rabbi ruled recently that religious people should not look at the 50 shekel banknote, which carries the image of Saul Chernyshevsky, because the poet was married to a devout and pious Christian woman. Nonetheless, Chernyshevsky is considered one of modern Hebrew's greatest poets, and his image remains on the banknotes. More information about natives of Ukraine depicted on Israeli currency, as well as photos and illustrations, can be found at the website of the Ukrainian Jewish Encounter in Ukrainian and in English translation. In the next edition of Ukrainian Jewish Heritage, prominent Jewish figures depicted on Ukraine's currency. I'm Pavlina, producer and host of Nash Holos Ukrainian Roots Radio. I hope you enjoyed this episode of Ukrainian Jewish Heritage. Until next time, shalom. Ukrainian Jewish Heritage is brought to you by the Ukrainian Jewish Encounter, based in Toronto, Ontario. To find out more about their work, visit their website and follow them on Facebook and Twitter. Transcripts and audio files of this and earlier broadcasts of Ukrainian Jewish Heritage are available at their website, ukrainianjewishencounter.org, as well as at the Nash Holos website, www.nashholos.com. And up next is the Trio Maksimovich
with a traditional Ukrainian folk song, Komarik, an unlikely story of a marriage between a mosquito and a fly. And this one is going out especially to David from New York State, who is a longtime supporter of the show, in particular on Patreon, but in many other ways as well. David, hope you enjoy it. Tadeo Maksimovich with Komarik.

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Welcome to Beyond the Blue Mirror, a series of programs that celebrates the rich Ukrainian oral tradition. 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My name is Linda Mikolayenko. Thank you for joining me.

The Stolen Postole. Bondarchuk was up to no good. This rich farmer was always plotting ways to get the poor peasants to work on his land for next to nothing. And now he had his eyes set on Danilo, a big, strong man. But how to enlist him? He stewed and he schemed and he twirled the ends of his long black mustache until he came up with a plan. And then he sent one of his servants to steal something from Danilo. In the dark of night, the servant crept into Danilo's hut. Careful not to wake the sleeping man, he tiptoed about, looking for something worth stealing. But Danilo was so poor, he couldn't find anything. All night long he looked, and finally, just before dawn, he realized that Danilo had no real valuables, and so he quickly grabbed a pair of postole, a pair of shoes, and ran out the door. In the morning, Danilo awoke, yawned and stretched and rubbed his eyes, but when he reached for his postole, well, they were gone. He scratched his head and tried to remember where he had left them, but he was certain that he had put them beside his bed as he always had. Outside, the frost lay thick on the ground. Winter was on its way, and he wondered how he would survive without a pair of shoes. As he sat there, suddenly the door to his hut burst open, and in walked Bondarchuk, the wealthy farmer who lived nearby. "Why so glum, Danilo?" he said. "Why shouldn't I be sad?" replied Danilo. "Some scoundrel has stolen my postole. Winter is on its way, and I don't have a cent to buy a new pair." "Oh, that is indeed terrible," Bondarchuk pretended to feel sorry for him. "But don't worry. I'll buy you a pair of shoes, and you can pay me back by working on my farm for a year." Well, Danilo thought this was ludicrous. But what could he do? He had no choice. So he went to work for Bondarchuk. Day in and day out he slaved, but Danilo was a big man, and the landlord fed him so little that he was always hungry. Finally, one day, when he felt he just didn't have the strength to continue, he went to Bondarchuk and he complained, "How can I work when all day long my stomach aches and rumbles so?" Again, Bondarchuk pretended to feel sorry for him. "I'll tell you what, my friend. I'll get my wife to give you a boiled egg every morning. And that way you'll have the strength to continue to work, and by the end of the year you will have paid off your debt, all right?" Danilo agreed and went back to work. For an entire year, Danilo worked like a dog. He plowed and he planted and he threshed just to pay for a pair of shoes. And though he was still hungry, that boiled egg did help to give him the strength he needed to continue working. Now, by Danilo's sweat, the farmer prospered with bountiful crops and a rich harvest. And when the year was almost up, he really wanted to keep Danilo working for him. And so one day he called him to his house. "So you finally paid for the shoes," said Bondarchuk, stroking his long black mustache. "That's right," said Danilo. "And did you get a boiled egg to eat every morning?" said Bondarchuk as he furrowed his bushy eyebrows. "Yes," replied Danilo. "Oh!" Bondarchuk gasped and rolled his eyes as if he was in great pain. "Do you realize what you have done?" "What do you mean?" asked Danilo. "What have I done?" "Why, you have devoured 300 eggs. If my wife would have put those eggs under brood hens, they would have hatched into 300 chicks.
Those 300 chicks would have grown into 300 hens that would have laid 1,000 more eggs. Those 1,000 eggs would have hatched into 1,000 chicks. I could have sold those 1,000 chicks at the market for quite a sack of money. So you see, you, Donello, you have cost me a sack of money. Why, if I take you to court, the judge will make you work for me for at least another year. Donello listened to that tirade, and when it was over, he said, Have it your way, you cheat. But I'll not work for you, not for another minute. And with that, he stamped his foot, turned around, and walked out the door. But when he had cooled down, he fell into despair. Oi, Boże, co ze mną będzie? What is to become of me? How could he possibly win in court against a rich man? As he wandered the roads aimlessly, he came upon an old Hutzel, a mountain dweller. What troubles you, my friend? Said the old man. Now this Hutzel was not only old, he was wise, and in his pocket he carried a blue mirror, and in it he could see where the rabbits slept, and how the stars fell into the sea, and what made the sun smile. He understood the languages of trees, and why the moon spread her skirts of melancholy over the hills. Donello told him the whole story, and he finished off by saying, So you see, Bondarchuk has me for good. I worked for him for an entire year, and now he's taking me to court. A rich man's greed knows no bounds, said the Hutzel. So you mean there's no hope, replied Donello. Might makes right, and beggars can't be choosers. The judge is a learned man, but in my mirror he would see nothing. And with that he pulled out his mirror, and he gazed up into the sky and down to the ground and around to the forests and the mountains. And then he smiled and motioned for Donello to come closer, and he whispered something in Donello's ear. Donello nodded and smiled and went on his way. The day of the trial arrived. Bondarchuk walked into the courtroom strutting like a peacock, wearing a fine velvet suit. The judge and the clerk took their places, and they waited for Donello.

0: get a crop from boiled potatoes or boiled barley? Well, surely I can, replied Danilo. Just as surely as Bondarchuk says he could get 1,000 chicks from the boiled eggs that his wife fed me. The judge looked at Bondarchuk. What kind of eggs did your wife give Danilo?
1: Boiled eggs, stuttered Bondarchuk.
0: The judge looked at the clerk, and then at Danilo, and then at Bondarchuk, and he began to laugh. And then the clerk began to laugh, and Danilo began to laugh, but Bondarchuk did not laugh. He stood there looking bewildered, tugging at his mustache, and then he grabbed his coat and hat, and he walked out of the court. And as his carriage clattered away, he could still hear them laughing. But that was the last time the rich man tried to take a peasant to court.

Agricultural themes are quite common in Ukrainian folktales. Many of the Ukrainians who came to Canada in the early 1900s were farmers, and they came at the invitation of the then Minister of the Interior, Clifford Sifton, who praised these stalwart peasants in sheepskin coats. However, that reference to men in sheepskin coats soon became a derogatory term, as the newcomers were looked on with suspicion by the established population. And it didn't take long before the immigrants began to encounter men like the Bondarchuk in the story of the stolen Postolia. My father came to Canada in 1930 and worked for farmers during the difficult years of drought and depression. One year, my father tried to earn a little bit of extra money by catching the gophers that would cause great devastation to the crops. He was disappointed, though, that the farmer he worked for wanted to deny him even that. It was a story he often told me, so one day I decided to write it down, and it came out in the form of a poem. Here it is. "Sure can do a lot of damage to the crops, those gophers," said Mr. Nicholson, sipping tea. "Farmer with a reputation. Had 20,000 in the bank. 1934 is going to be a bad year for them, they say. Municipalities paying 1 cent apiece." Mike nodded. Immigrant hired 7 months for $100. Up at 5, Mike fed horses, milked cows, set out poison in the fields, plowed, planted, fed pigs. Sunset late on spring days. Gathered up dead gophers, cut tails and hind feet for proof, put them in a box. Up at 5, Mike fed horses, milked cows, set out poison in the fields, plowed, planted, fed pigs, gathered up dead gophers, cut tails and hind feet, added them to the box. No chance to cash them in. "Mr. Nicholson, you going to town? How about you take my gophers?" "Sure, Mike." Returning in his wagon, Mr. Nicholson holds out $2.37. "Mike, you got those gophers from my farm.

0: You work for me. My daughter wants a coat. How about I keep $1?
1: Sure, Mr. Nicholson, sure. If he had a daughter, he'd rather she wear sheepskin than rodent.

Beyond the Blue Mirror is a series of programs that celebrates the rich Ukrainian oral tradition. I would like to acknowledge the support of the Canada Council for the Arts. Je remercie de son soutien le Conseil des Arts du Canada. I would also like to thank Ethnic FM CKER Radio for the Roger Charest Senior Award for Broadcast and Media Arts, administered through the Ukrainian Resource and Development Center at Grant McEwen College in Edmonton. The folk tale in this program is based on The Stolen Postolet and the Boiled Eggs from the book The Magic Egg and Other Tales from Ukraine, retold by Barbara J. Suen and edited by Natalie O. Kononenko. 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The poem, Spring Harvest, is based on the recollections of my father, Mike Mikolayenko. My gratitude to him for allowing me to share it with you. Introductory music for this series is taken from Dance 5, from the CD Prairie Nights and Peacock Feathers, performed by Paris Tukeu, distributed by Alesha Records. This program also features excerpts from Hutzel Fantasy from the CD Ablaze, performed by Vasil Popoduk, and the original composition Kraina Kazke from the CD Reflections of Our Pioneers, performed by Duet Marena. I'm Linda Mikolayenko. You may reach me through my website, lindathestoryteller.ca. Thank you for listening.

And from the Big Apple, New York City, that was the Hrim Band with a song about sitting under a pear tree. Up next, another group from New York. This is a bandura ensemble called Homin. Here they are with a traditional Ukrainian dance, Stukalka.

0: 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And our proverb of the week translates as, with the same tongue, one can gain a friend or an enemy.
1: 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Well, our time together is up, so we're going to wrap up the show with a song that is claimed by Ukrainians, but actually was originated by two American Poles. It is called Who Stole the Kishka, performed by Winnipeg's Sluhai. I'm Pavlina. On behalf of all of us here at Nash Holos and AM 1320, thanks for listening, and Dobranich.

Good evening, everybody. It's Reynolds Starr along with you. This is Nation to Nation on AM 1320 CHMB. Glad to be with you for the next hour. We've got a great selection of First Nations music coming up. Sit back, relax, and enjoy the tunes.

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